This has got to be a special tribute to the houses of Newell, La Beja, and Extravaganza, Magnifique, Celeron.

been bowling. 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

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When I think of the past and now the future, I wonder what they have in mind.

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1: Get me again.
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0: Stumble, stumble.
1: Get me again. 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

meditation and watching the moves you make, you might want to stick to the basics. 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

0: Yes, please. 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Patience in machine. The Lord is going to do it in Jesus' name. We're just only receiving the next one and two more calls, and we're going to pray. Thank you, Holy Spirit. Thank you, Holy Spirit. The Lord does the impossible. Yes, please.
1: Hello.
0: Hello.
1: Good evening, sir.
0: Good evening. Who am I talking to?
1: You're talking to Daniel.
2: Thank you.

0: in the magic theater of heroes and demons, of mythic transcendental figures,
1: divine warriors,
0: giants and pygmies,
1: saints and sinners,
0: of mortals and devils,
1: kings,
0: wise men and children,
1: of fairies, witches, angels, pixies and prostitutes,
0: of hellish ghosts, knights, emperors, and beggars,
1: of musicians, jugglers, quacks, ascetics, and trippers, surrounded by all of them, deep in the center of that five-colored shining ray, you may discern
0: up and down, left and right, and in the middle,
1: your hosts, sons of divine mothers, the treasurers of knowledge.

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0: Olá, estamos aqui de volta com mais um Monday Munchies. Today we're going to have the show in English because I have a special guest, KD, aka
1: Hello.
0: Caitlin. Hello, welcome.
1: Thanks for having me.
0: Thank you for joining us on the show.
1: Of course, we've already been having lots of deranged conversations about food, which I love.
0: So, the theme for today is whimsical snacks, which roughly translates to, we can say, eccentric, over the top food items. Because, Caitlin, I have the impression that you are a snacker.
1: Yes,
0: right?
1: Absolutely. My Instagram bio is actually catch me at the snack table.
0: Yeah, I saw that on your Instagram bio and I was very drawn to it.
1: There's a really amazing photo of me at somebody's, like, I think it's like her like first communion or something, and I'm reaching over her and like grabbing a piece of cake. It's a really iconic picture of me, and I have this dead look in my face and I'm looking right at the camera. It's good.
0: I thought you were gonna say you were grabbing at the crap, I forgot the name in English. The round things you eat in church.
1: The
0: holy crackers.
1: That would be better. This was just me at the snack table.
0: You could say that's a whimsical snack, the church crackers.
1: That's a really hot take.
0: And I had a few back in my Catholic period when I was younger, and they always stick to the top of your mouth, and you spent the whole rest of the ceremony like trying to.
1: Yeah, I feel like as a kid, you're like, oh, I'm hungry, I'm gonna eat this wafer, then it tastes disgusting, stuck in your mouth. You're like, so it's a whimsical snack, I guess.
0: It is, yeah. You host a party that's partially famous for the whimsical snacks.
1: Yes. The party is called Pataban. I can't take credit for all of the whimsical snacks. My friend and colleague, Polly, is here, who is responsible for a lot of the snacks. Our last edition, we also had the help of our friend Joanna Trindad Bento, who made these delicious black sesame cigarettes.
0: They were amazing.
1: I think you, Polly, have become famous for your banana dolls, which are as absurd as they sound. If you haven't seen what a banana dolphin looks like,
0: I've seen yours, and before your party existed, before I knew about it, I also saw a similar take on bananas at a friend's party of mine in up in Porto. I forgot the name of the party. But they also did like over the top snacks. So they had banana dolphins, they had like sculptures made out of gummies, like those crazy blue dolphin gummies and all sorts of piled together. And
1: actually, that's interesting. That could be my like whimsical snack origin story. I got very obsessed with those gummy sharks, and there's this store in Canada called Bulk Barn. It is the best store ever. You can buy like basically anything you can possibly imagine in bulk, but it's like treats. It's all snacks or like baking stuff. And I got really, they had gummy sharks, so you could buy them like by weight in these big bags. And for some reason, my dad just used to bring me like a kilogram of gummy sharks. So there were always like so many gummy sharks in my house. And like, I was like 19. And so, you know, like obviously when you're 19, sometimes you've like gone to go grocery shopping, you spent your money on other stuff. So I feel like I definitely had like gummy shark meals.
0: I think that's a universal experience, because here it's, you always see like candy stores next to schools because kids love sugary, colorful stuff. And when I was like 12, 13, 14 even, we would all on our lunch break go to this store that only sold gummies and chocolates, and you would grab a little plastic bag and a little clamp and whatever gummies you wanted by weight. So I ate a lot of those.
1: I remember they used to also have those at movie theaters, and my parents would not let me go to those ones because they were so expensive. And like, I feel like as a kid, I mean, it's maybe like an interesting like math problem to understand that like you can't have all, even though there is a large vat of delicious sugary things in front of you, like you have to pay for them all and they're heavy, and then you get to learn like what snacks are less heavy, you know. I think I was really negotiating that as a young child. Also, that makes me think of, do you ever have those like kind of, speaking of holy wafers, those like wafery discs that were like wafers but had sugar in the middle?
2: Sherbet.
1: And you had the sherbet.
2: Sherbert.
1: Flying saucers is what I'm thinking of, yeah.
0: Oh, I remember that.
1: And they kind of melt on your mouth, and then there's sugar in them.
0: Yeah, yeah, yeah, I remember those.
1: That's a good Pat Orange whimsical snack. Mm. I feel like we could bring that in.
0: Yeah, that would be a good idea, because they like some sort of extraterrestrial item.
1: Yeah, exactly. And I think...
0: You should also get those that pop in your mouth. Like the...
1: Yeah, I saw they have them there.
0: That
1: the popping candies.
0: Yeah, pentazetas.
1: I do love some popping candy. I also think that like the least whimsical, most whimsical part of our party is the eggs. Shout out to Lee, who hard boils like 50 eggs before our party every time, because we just thought it was gonna be like a funny thing and nobody would really eat the eggs. Like, that's kind of weird. I'm at a club at 8 o'clock in the morning and the eggs were gone. We didn't even see anybody eat the eggs. There was just the shell left. Like, people want to eat at a club and they want to eat weird hard-boiled eggs and banana dolphins.
0: Yeah, because I mean, eggs have protein, and after a few hours of partying you need to have some sort of energy booster that's not unhealthy.
1: I think snacks at the club incredibly underlooked, you know.
0: I agree.
1: Like the best clubs do have them. I remember the first time I ever went to Burkhead, the last stop on our tour was somebody like gave me, it was my first time, and he was like, do you want to know what's happening inside? I was like, no, just like show me around. And the last stop on our tour was the ice cream slide. And I think there's
0: an ice cream bar.
1: Yeah.
0: Wow.
1: Yeah. And like at Lux, like the Toast to Mishpah. That's what we're trying to eat in the club.
0: Yeah. We need to eat in the club.
1: But those are like not that whimsical. I think for clubs to have more whimsical snacks.
0: More whimsical snacks.
1: That's my party platform.
0: Because we were talking about the little discs with sugar inside, I saw recently that there's this burger brand that makes burger buns in the shape of a flying saucer.
1: Nice.
0: Have you seen those around?
1: I haven't. It kind of reminds me though, I wonder if it was a thing here, colored ketchup, like that wasn't red, purple ketchup and green ketchup.
0: No, green ketchup.
1: Green ketchup. And I remember again, like I was like, Mom, Dad, like, I really want purple ketchup. And they're like, that's disgusting. Like, why do you want that? And one day I like wore them down, and it was kind of weird because I don't know if it was like a psychosomatic thing, but it tasted different, even though it was probably just food coloring and regular ketchup, but it tasted like, and I was like, I want my regular ketchup.
0: Another thing I've seen going around is these new lattes made with ingredients like lavender and peach.
1: Yes.
0: And all sorts of fruity flavors, and you have these layered drink.
1: Yes, yeah, I got sucked into one of those recently. I had an orange juice matcha, which I thought was going to be horrible, but was actually delicious. But I do think that's maybe like a marketing thing. Marketing is not whimsical, I don't think. So. But anything, I feel like matcha has just
0: taken a lot of, it's invading a lot of normal things.
1: Yeah, exactly. I do remember though, Starbucks used to have a green tea frappuccino, which is basically an iced matcha latte. And I'm like, did Starbucks invent that? That's what I'm thinking about. These are the things that keep me up at night. What's your go-to whimsical snack?
0: Should have been better prepared for that question.
1: Back on you.
0: What is your favorite whimsical snack?
1: I know what your least favorite one is. Maybe you can talk about that. Marzipan.
0: The marzipan candy. Yeah. So I have this personal problem with the typical marzipan candy of the Algarve, which are those cute little fruits. And I fully recognize the craftsmanship in them because they're hand-painted by these ladies, by these people. And it's a big thing locally, but they are so bad. Like, they're so dry and sandy. And
1: I also don't like marzipan. Kind of also a food to be debated, a snack to be debated, if you will. Turkish delight.
0: I'm not a fan, but it also doesn't bother me.
1: Yeah. I used to hate it as a kid. I thought it was like the texture, I was not about it. And then I don't know, I got given it once for Christmas, and I was like, oh, like more of as an adult, and I was like, oh, I feel like I need to be polite, like I need to eat this Turkish delight. And I ate it, and I actually thought it was delicious. So
0: sugar cookies I also don't like.
1: Interesting. Like any of them?
0: Yeah, all of them. I don't like sugar cookies very much.
1: You think they're just too sweet?
0: They're too sweet, they're too dry, they usually have this layer of like crackly sugar, and sometimes they have like drawings and faces, especially for Christmas. They make special Christmas sugar cookies, and I don't like them very much.
1: Interesting. Yeah, I kind of get it. I feel like
0: I do like sugary things, so not a hater on sweet.
1: I feel like I've definitely come more into, I feel like we talk about this sometimes, like dessert is such a thing in this country, and I love it. I'm so into it, and I feel like most desserts are kind of whimsical, because you have to be a kind of fun person to
0: to enjoy them.
1: Yeah, to invest in a dessert.
0: There was this dessert. We were talking earlier today about the Jell-O salads, and maybe it was a thing here in the 60s or the 70s. I don't know. When I was younger, in the early 2000s, there was this dessert that was a classic in every birthday party, and people would take it to school on like special days, which was this Jell-O dessert made with like four or five different kinds of fruit gelatin cut into cubes.
1: Yeah.
0: So you have to make all of these separate gelatins, a lot of work, and then you chop them into cubes, and then you dump the cubes into a platter, and then you dump like a mixture of cream and condensed milk, more gelatin, so it solidifies.
1: I've seen this as like ASMR videos.
0: White layer solidifies on top of the colored jellies, and then you eat it as a dessert.
1: I was always a bit iffy so about Jell-O. I preferred like, I think the Jell-O that you make, but I feel like you used to be able to buy Jell-O in like pre-made cups, and I was not a fan of that. It was kind of dank, but like making Jell-O I was into. And we have made Jell-O for Petabunch before. Again, shout out to Lee. She decided to put like pickles and like lots and sparkles, I think, in it. We had to put signs around that said like, do not eat the Jell-O.
0: Oh, I think I remember that one. Yeah, it was a Jell-O cake and it had some stuff inside.
1: Yeah, and we put it like specifically on the subwoofer so it would like wiggle.
0: But why could people not eat it?
1: I think there were like inedible sparkles in it. It was also like there were pickles in it. Like I think it would have tasted disgusting.
0: What kind of pickles did you put in there?
1: I think they were like the tiny little ones, like the ones you get in a jar, like a gherkin, cornichon.
0: Oh yeah, I love those.
1: Yeah, pickles are kind of whimsical, no? Maybe that's a hot take. I used to hate pickles.
0: It was an acquired taste for me as well. I've seen this trend where people eat pickles with ice cream.
1: Can't deal with that.
0: I think that's to some extent pretty eccentric.
1: Yeah, that's whimsical. This like story that my family loves to tell is that when I was a kid, I loved pickles, and then my dad fed me too many of them, and I was sick. When I was like a baby, like I don't remember this at all. And I was like, I was afraid of pickles. I remember like at like lunch at school, kids would have pickles in their lunch, and like you could chase me around the room with them. I was like, nah, I do not want to be near that. And then I don't really know what happened. I just like had a pickle second coming, I feel like I I also I'm into like pickling foods. I feel like pickling onions is the one of the best effort reward ratio foods you can possibly imagine. I'm like, you just put some red onions in a jar with warm vinegar and you have this beautiful accoutrement.
0: pickling cabbage, red cabbage is also great. I think purple foods in general are super whimsical.
1: Yeah.
0: Because it's so unusual. I mean, you have eggplant, you have a lot of purple things, but like cabbage. And then all of these variations, like I love striped eggplants, like the white ones with purple stripes. Even the white ones, just the plain white ones.
1: Eggplants are pretty whimsical. But maybe not like a snack. Maybe eggplant isn't a snack.
0: You can snack on whimsical vegetables.
1: That's true. I feel like when you think about like how colorful vegetables are, they kind of all become whimsical. Yeah, like carrots and celery. That's kind of whimsical. Oh, I remember there's this thing in North America called Cheese Whiz. It's like liquid
0: orange cheese.
1: Yeah, and there was this thing, it was like it was so gross. It was like a piece of celery with Cheese Whiz on it and then little raisins. And it was called Ants on a Log. And I was like, that's horrifying. Not good.
0: Ants on a log.
1: Yeah, watermelon's pretty whimsical. You made a watermelon pig?
3: Yes.
1: I went to, I used to host a radio show in Berlin and called Cashmere Radio, or the radio station was called Cashmere Radio. Shout out to them. And there was a show called The Frosh Prince, and for one of their birthday episodes, they brought in a whole watermelon carved up as a frog. It was amazing.
3: Wow.
0: Carved up as a frog.
1: Yeah, it was like, I can't even really explain how it was. It was like sort of cut in half, and then like the red part was like its mouth, like, you know, like open, and then it had little carved eyes. It was good, although the radio station was a place that people hung out, and throughout the night, the watermelon started to get like a little bit more deteriorated, and it was kind of gross by the end. But I remember the guy who hosted the show, his name was Tristan, and every time I would see him out, I would be like, the watermelon. He was like, yeah, I made a watermelon. And I was like, that was so cool. He was like, who is this girl who always talks to me with that watermelon I made one time?
0: I think that the places where I've seen the most whimsical arrangements of food are weddings, especially countryside big farm weddings.
1: Yeah,
0: I went to like two of those when I was younger, and they already ended in divorce in the meantime. But
1: nice.
0: The food was great, and I remember vividly usually there was a centerpiece in the main table, and one of the best ones was an Eiffel Tower.
1: Loving this already.
0: A structure shaped like an Eiffel Tower full of shrimps.
1: Wow, that's amazing.
0: So you have this tower, like the Paris one, and then shrimps.
1: Wow, that's...
0: So you would go there, pick a shrimp.
1: That's pretty special. I'm into that. My toxic trait is not doom scrolling on Instagram, but doom scrolling on Google Maps, which is where I just like open Google Maps on my phone late at night and like zoom in on random stuff in random places, because you can find really crazy stuff. And I found a quinta like not that far from Lisbon that does weddings, but they do like the most unhinged fruit animals. Imagine you were gonna have your wedding and they were like congratulations, here's your
0: here's a crocodile pineapple.
1: Yeah. Like there's a lot of like ducks. I was like ducks made out of fruit. I was like, okay, that's like a choice that I love, that these people
0: I love,
1: and that's
0: that.
1: Like what all of the Google photos are of. So clearly people are into it, because they're like, wow, we went to this wedding, there's this like really cool. Imagine going to a wedding and leaving a Google review for the venue of a duck fruit duck. Yeah, so I feel like food has lots of opportunity to be whimsical.
0: Yeah, indeed. And I've seen that more and more. I mean, apart from this like cringe wedding animal fruit arrangements. I've been seeing a lot more, at least, interesting food arrangements and constructions in supper clubs, private dinners, even like exhibitions. When you go to an exhibition at an art gallery and you have like a little food table, everything more and more is arranged. Like, you will see a pile of butter, for example. Like, I've seen big piles of butter.
1: Butter sculptures, that's cool.
0: Butter sculptures. I've seen them with flowers around it, like flower petals. Olives in like weird little containers. And I just think we're living in such a sad, depressing world these days. It's just nice to have these...
1: fun butter.
0: Yeah. Fun butter towers.
1: Why not? It's true. We deserve it.
0: We deserve it. Yeah.
1: Should we play more music?
0: Let's play more music.
1: Our ambition crab. I look forward to explaining more about what this is.
0: After this musical section, we're going to do a little live tasting of Ambitious Crab. Ambition Crab, sorry.
1: I brought a can opener.
0: Stay tuned for it.

0: I think, like, I think kind of the colour of...
1: So the moment has come. Caitlin is opening the Ambition crab. We're going to do the live tasting of canned crab from Indonesia.
2: Is it from Indonesia?
1: Yeah, it's on the label. As you all know, Portugal has a big tradition of canned fish. Not necessarily crab, so... This is a very exotic food item. For me, at least, because I've never tasted it.
2: Okay.
1: Oh. So the can is opened. It's very saucy. It looks like cat food a little bit. Caitlin is gonna have a taste on camera.
2: Bad. Bad. Abort, my friend. Would not recommend. I think it's. Is it cat food? I think it is for humans. Okay.
1: Well, if you don't want to take it home, I'll take it for my cat.
2: I think you should bring it to your cat. Well, we did it. We tried the. Oh, this tastes in my mouth.
1: So what does it taste like?
2: I guess it tastes a bit like crab. It says on the side of the can that there like may contain bits of shell, which is kind of. Look at the texture of it. Like, why is it that color? I've had real, like, nice tinned crab before, actually. It's a bit, like, flakier. Are you gonna eat it?
1: I'm gonna try a little bit. Ooh, it smells really bad.
2: Yeah, it's hard to explain why it smells bad.
1: Ooh.
2: Now we know.
1: No.
2: Do you want a palate cleanser?
1: Oh.

0: We're reaching the end. Thank you so much for joining us. Canned crab is disgusting. Don't try it at home. Stick to the sardines, the tuna, the mackerel, all the good stuff. Don't give it to your cat. I'm not giving it to my cat.
1: I don't think you should.
0: Thank you for coming, Caitlin.
1: Thank you so much for having me.
0: It was a pleasure to have you on this hour talking about whimsical snacks.
1: It was a pleasure to be here talking about our favorite snacks and our new least favorite snack, canned crab.
0: See you next month.

0: for baby.
1: All right.
0: This or our. This is all.
1: Do you want?
0: I should want. But next week, next week, next week, next week. In the pocket, pocket. In the pocket. Come on, baby. Come on. Come on. Come on, bro.

Eu. Right, so welcome to Roots Ahead. My name is Antim. I'm stepping in for Vanya, who normally runs this program, but is in I think it's in Porto this weekend. So yeah, I'm just stepping in, and actually, I didn't bring any records or USB sticks when I arrived in Portugal, but luckily a friend of mine, Doobie Ellington, he was ordering some records from Brazil, and he left it at Passavit. Shout out to Jorge for holding the records, and he asked me to pick them up for him. Anyway, so we're gonna do a little experiment here that I'm just gonna go through his bag, and I'm not really sure what he bought, but it's mostly Brazilian music. The first one I found was Gilberto Gil. Yeah, fucking sick. And then I think we're just gonna go through his bag and see what we can find. Maybe there's some Charizards or other cool stuff. I hope you enjoy it. Whoa, the show.

0: Oh shit.
1: Elsa Suarez.
0: Not bad. Alright, I found another one from
1: Cassiano.
0: Imagem e som. Let's see.

0: So, for those who's just tuning in, this is Roots Ahead with Radical Tones, but yeah, today he's not here. My name is Antim, stepping in. I'm going through this bag that I picked up for a friend, and yeah, just finding some new music. Stuff that I haven't really heard about before, which is cool. And yeah, let's just see what it says, huh?
1: Hey, Mr. Brown.

Bach Macumba. That was actually Bebeto with Mr. Brown from, I don't know, 1973. Oh, that was amazing, huh? All right, let's check this one. Actually, yeah, let's do it.

Well, yeah, some samba by Djalma Dias. Not bad. Yo, I think I found something very cool. A record by what's his name again? Hermeto Pascoal. And wow, he's like this crazy guy from Brazil. And I think he said something like everybody can be every, well, there's sound, everybody can be an instrument or something, or like there's a sound everywhere. And this guy is, he's using all kinds of weird stuff as an instrument to make music. And, oh shit, this is so cool. I think he died last year or a year before. And he would have been like 90 years old this year, the other day, I think. But wow, I did not expect to find something like that here. Let's see.

0: Wow.
1: Groovy.
0: Yeah.
1: Look, I thought for a second I lost my wallet, but it was in my bag. Yo, I found this Clube de Esquina. Milton Nascimento and Lo Borges. Those who know, who knows? You guys know? And then this is, yeah, what can you say? It's just spectacular. And I haven't heard this in a minute. Honestly, we could just do the whole album. This hour, you know? It's that great. But I'll just find the song. I've really been longing to listen to for a while. Oh. All right. Let's see.

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So good. Anyway, we got more. We got more. Hang on. Let's see.

0: Epa, sei lá.
1: Yeah, that was a fun song. I think I found another one. This is one of my favorites by Chimaya. It's called Primavera, and it was actually raining in Lisbon today, which is quite rare in June. It was nice. Yeah.

Wow, Hildon. Never heard this before. 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I think... Yeah, we don't got much time left together. This was fun. Should call this show for What's in the Bag or something instead. Because there was so much... Yeah, stuff I never heard about. But... I think we only have time for one more song. And it's a bit newer. I think it's from the 80s. Maybe some of you heard it before, I don't know. But with that, goodbye. And thanks, Vanya and everybody ESR for having me. And hey, come to Chess Club tomorrow from 6. Pieces Chess Club. There's going to be a good lineup. And yeah, have a good day.

Hello, good morning, bom dia. My name is Cryptic DJ. I have the honor to take over the East Side Radio here this morning for the next 3 hours. So you got a lot of time this morning. If you're already tuned in, thanks for being locked. Got a smooth, quite poppy bag for today. So let's see where it takes us to kick off this week.

One of the records that when I went through the shelf, I haven't played in a while, and seems like a good one, either, you know. Wicked City and Archie Pool. 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

There was Sailing, short version apparently, by Ampofo and Son of Tan. Next up is actually a dear favorite of mine, Thomas Morton, Caribbean Escape.

That was Ultramarine from the new album from their assistant, thanks Tom for handing me a copy. Beautiful album, recommend that you get yourself a copy. It's perfect soundtrack for summer for me. So while we're heading into that spheres, next one is from Axan Eels. I don't really speak French, so I refer to the track more as Peugeot and Chevrolet, because those are the two weird words that I hear that are surely not being sung. So anyway, this is Bom Dia here with Cryptic DJ Live on Eastside Radio. We've just hit the first half an hour, so 2.5 more to go. Keep it locked.

As we're approaching almost the hour, track before was Harry Kay's In a Mood, and to check if you're all awake, next up, Howard Neal, Orient Safari. It's got a lot of saxophone, so just be warned.

That was Elektra with Kigi. Next up, quite the classic, FG's Romance, What is Love Today?

There was Phil Ngeaki, I guess. More importantly, track was called Reggae for Your Daughter. This is Bom Dia. Shoutouts to a couple of friends that are tuned in. Yeah. We are approaching 1.5 hours, so keep it locked. Thanks.

That was Veli Jonas with the Estonian soul track, I guess. Stop Size Quake, released in 2015 on Frote Records, but actually originally recorded in 1983. Next one, infamous band name Pepper Lost His Spectacles, with Don't Be Afraid.

When I was packing the bag, I also found the way to the part of the shelf that has like the Eastern European records. So this one is from Flyers, released on Balkan Tone. It says, Flyers music compensates the musician's feeling with the disco sound of today. So judge yourself. Keep it locked.

The grave is shoveled up. Shalom with us and Israel. Kosher. Having washed their hands, they are leaving. They aren't allowed to shave, to cut their hair, to wear new clothes, to study the Torah. No cooking, no meat, no alcohol, no sexual intercourse. During the year of mourning, twice a day, the sons of Moshe praise the Kaddish in the synagogue.

There was, or still is, City aus der Ferne, very old German classic. The next track is going to be by a band called Sao Paulo. I recently just got the record. It's relatively recent, but I somehow missed the release. So I'm very happy for the guy that sold me a copy, because I couldn't really find one. So a band is called Sao Paulo. Track is called Viderna. Keep it locked.

quite the track. Akina Naki Nakamori with Genbaku Sarete. I'm sorry for butchering this a little bit. We've already passed the 2-hour mark, so it's 45 minutes left here with me, Cryptic DJ, live on Eastside Radio for Bom Dia on this, I think, pretty beautiful Sunday, Monday morning. Sorry. When I left the house, it was already stunning, so I assume judging inside here from the studio, still going to be the same. Next up, quite the classic, Somebody Told Me. Keep it locked.

Tom Volga's production, I don't know if you've ever mentioned this, but Tom Volga's from Sweden, unfortunately already passed away, but it's definitely one of my favorite producers. This is Paris Bizarre. Very beautiful. We're approaching the last 30 minutes here on ESID Radio. Keep it locked.

You're One in a Million by Shona Lane. Released on Pangan Records, all the way from New Zealand. I think it's from the 80s. I didn't look, so it's pretty much certain. Next up is Sue Wilkinson, a track from the album Looking for Cover. The album also includes the hit You've Gotta Be a Hustler If You Want to Get On, but the one we are playing to now is Extramarital Affair. Keep it locked for the last 20 minutes here on Eastside Radio.

innocence. It's now out of control. They've got inside each other's hearts.

pure? Why does she feel so scared and insecure? One day he'll say he'll meet her. He won't keep his word. The hurt she feels inside will be absurd. There'll never be another time.

There was a track from a compilation called Neue Deutsche Hausmusik, but I think it refers more to homemade music than to actual house music. We're approaching approximately the last 10 minutes of the show quickly. It seems like ESR has a pretty full schedule today, with Infusau, with Camila. At 1, we have Audiobeat Setenta with DJ Cansada. Later, we have the guest mix with Little Freak. Vinyl Sound Collective at 7 p.m. with Melina Blanou. And then to round it all up, no other but Serrao da Segunda with O Nosso Tiago Pinto. Next up, a track by Kombi, Polish, I think, jazz, funk, more like a rock band. Record is from 1979 and track is called Embrace Me. Keep it locked.